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And that is how you kick off the Indigenous Rock Show, Chinny Har with Let's Talk It Over on CFNR. Ama sa ara ama hupo. Good day and good evening and welcome to the Indigenous Rock Show. I hope your weekend is treating you well. I'm the Chad and I'll be keeping you company for the next couple of hours as we celebrate some incredible Indigenous rock from across Turtle Island. We've got a great show lined up for tonight. We'll be taking a look at today's National Day and I'm excited to kick off with a brand new feature. It's called Res Sessions. Well, at least for now. The name might still change, but the idea is staying. We'll be diving into the latest Indigenous rock news, spotlight an artist or band, and then crank up one of their songs. And I think it's just like, my rock version of Backstage Pass. it's very similar. We're also continuing the Indigenous Author Spotlight. So last time we featured Eden Robinson, so tonight we're going to be looking at another one of her incredible books. All right, enough talking. Let's get this Sunday night started with the best way I know how. So what are we waiting for? Here's Mercedes Brown with So What on CFNR.

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Indian City with Stan on Your Nation, Your Station, CFNR. It's time to celebrate it. Today's National Day is Coffee Milkshake Day. Now, I don't drink coffee very often, but a coffee milkshake, I would definitely get behind that. I think I might just have to fire up my Ninja Slushy machine and see if I can make one of those at home. So if you've got a favorite recipe, send it my way. I just might have to give it a try. And if you're heading off to the res today, don't forget to fill up the tank. Otherwise, you might have to pull a smoke signals and drive in reverse like the aunties they did. 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

0: Nation, the Spanx declaring that it's their year on Your Nation, Your Station, CFNR. So during the afternoon drive, I have this segment called Backstage Pass or Rock Talk with the Chat. And I don't know why I've never thought about this before, but here is the indigenous version, Red Sessions.
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0: This week, we're shining the spotlight on an indigenous band that's making some serious noise. First Floor Highway, fronted by Jordan James, released their debut full-length album, Under the Sun, back in April. James, who is a member of the Grand Portage Band of the Minnesota Chippewa Tribe, founded by the Albuquerque-based band, where he serves as the lead singer, songwriter, and guitarist. He's joined by Joey Monaco, Dan Sandwies, and Daniel Coburn. Jordan describes the album as a blend of sun-soaked rock and roll with indigenous influences, adding the album is about where we come from and what we carry with us. The lead single, Grand Entry, was inspired by the opening of a modern powwow, paying tribute to artists like Keith Cicola while creating that sound that's completely their own. That's your Res Session for today. And what now we're going to take a listen. First Floor Highway, for the first time on Your Nation, Your Station, CFNR.

0: 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More decibels than a 747. More cousins than you knew you had. Teltan Band presents Aklem Jam 2026. 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Aklem Jam 2026, where the North gets loud.
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0: What's your name? He told me. Arthur. I'll come to see. What's your name?
1: That was Asanabe with Nomads on Your Nation, Your Station, CFNR. You know, I'm really looking forward to Monday because I was out of town for the entire weekend. So I hope people posted videos of the Kalae Festival. I had to be out of town this weekend, and I'll be honest, it was tough missing it. This was my way of letting all my friends know that I'm sorry because I missed every single practice leading up to this weekend. And this is one event where I would have been on the dance floor like a lot because the Gitselasu dancers were supposed to be there. I'm also part of the Spasiban dancers, Gidlakdak ADD Youth, and then they stepped in for Gitselasu. And then, of course, Gidlakdak Site Gilangoth Nishkat dancers. So I'm definitely feeling like I missed out, but next year is going to be my year. I'm going to be on that dance floor the entire time we're there. Until then, I think I'll relive some great memories by watching Hobie 2026 on YouTube. And if you happen to watch it too, you can actually spot me dancing at about 6 hours, 30 minutes on day 1, and about 7 hours and 50 minutes into day 2. And if you're wondering how excited I am to get back out there next year, it's about 99 out of 100. Here's Dead Sexy on CFNR.

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I don't know about you, but I think this is a really cool title. Being Adopted Sucks by Jared Sowen on Your Nation, Your Station, CFNR. I'm a Hoople. Good evening and welcome back to the Indigenous Rock Show. Now, we've got some information for Nishkaap parents this week because tomorrow, Monday, the Gidlakdak office will be taking the youth out for Lake Day from 3 until 7 p.m. And then on Tuesday, the littles will be heading out to Fairy Island from 12 until 4:30 p.m. And then Wednesday is another Lake Day for the littles from 1 until 4 p.m. And then Thursday and Friday are youth group. And at the moment, there aren't any times posted for those just yet. Now, I know exactly where my wife is going to be because she's in charge of all those. So, last couple of weeks has been interesting because she'll be telling me she's horseback riding or she's got soccer camp and then she's got trips to the lake. And I usually just wait until we're both at home to catch up because, you know, we're both incredibly busy and it's really cool to hear everything that she's gone through throughout the day. Coming up, we've got another Indigenous author spotlight where we shine a light on Indigenous writers and their stories that they're sharing around the world. I'm really looking forward to reading one of these books. I've actually got Son of a Trickster sitting at home, so I need to make the time to finally dive into it. Stories have a way of taking us like on unforgettable journeys, and this next song reminds us one of the most powerful journeys in history. Trail of Tears by Stevie Salas is up on CFNR.

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Derek Miller was just a crap fest this summer. That was Trouble on Your Nation, Your Station, CFNR. I'm a Hoople. Welcome back to the Indigenous Rock Show. It is time once again for the Indigenous Author Spotlight, where we celebrate Indigenous writers whose stories continue to inspire readers around the world. Tonight, we're featuring Eden Robinson. Now, Eden was born in Kitimat Village, BC, and is a proud member of the Haisla and Haiksaq Nations. Her books blend Indigenous culture, family, humor, mystery, and the supernatural, making her one of Canada's most celebrated Indigenous authors. In 2003, she returned home to Kitimat Village to care for her father, and that strong connection to family and community is something you'll often find reflecting in her writing. When we come back, we're going to be taking a closer look at one of her books, but first we're going to turn another page. Let's take a moment to sage our souls with the beautiful voice of Tia Soul on CFNR. Tia Wood on CFNR.

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Gord Downie with Luster Parfait on your nation, your station, CFNR. I'm a Hoople. Welcome back to the Indigenous Rock Show. All right, we are going to be digging into Son of a Trickster by Eden Robinson, set in Kitimat, British Columbia. The story follows 16-year-old Jared, who is a teenager trying to navigate family struggles, social pressures, poverty, drugs, and alcohol. But as if growing up wasn't difficult enough, Jared soon discovers there's something much bigger at work when the Haisla Trickster, Wee Jit, enters his life. What makes this novel so memorable is how Eden Robinson blends modern-day life with Haisla's oral storytelling, creating a story that's funny, emotional, mysterious, and supernatural all at once. It took Eden 8 years to write Son of a Trickster, and it became one of the first books of the Trickster trilogy. Next week, we'll be continuing the journey and taking a closer look at the second book in the series, Trickster Drift. That's this week's Indigenous Author Spotlight. Stories can leave a mark on us after we've turned the final page, and sometimes those marks become a part of who we are. Here is Lightning Scarred Heart by Cheryl Lorfarandel on CFNR.

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Ego Death by Esanabe right here on Your Nation, Your Station, CFNR. It's time for me to go home. Thank you for joining me for the Indigenous Rock Show, and thank you for making CFNR part of your night. I'll be back again tomorrow for the afternoon drive. For now, I'm going to be heading home and tackle some laundry. It's a never-ending battle, I got to tell you. Before I go, Ego Death was released as one of the final singles leading up to Esanabe's debut album, Watin. And the song explores identity, family, and self-discovery. And Esanabe has said it was inspired by realizing that he may have waited too long to hear his grandfather's stories, a theme that carries throughout the entire album. I'll leave you with one more from Esanabe. It is Ego Death on CFNR. Enjoy your night and the rest of your weekend. This is the Chad saying, Gilts Amaniskasim. Take care, everybody.

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0: one that each of us needs to consider. So let me ask you, if you were to die at this very moment, where would you go? If you don't know with certainty that you would go to be with the Lord Jesus Christ, then you're in the same position in which Ernie found himself, without hope. My friend, please consider carefully what God says in the Bible about His Son, Jesus Christ. We read in the Gospel of John, chapter 3 and verse 36, "He that believes on the Son has everlasting life, and he that believes not the Son shall not see life, but the wrath of God abides on him." If you're unsure about your standing with God and what the Bible says about life after death, please visit our website, withoutreservation.com, and click on the tab, New Life. 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Box 1001, Bemidji, Minnesota, 56619. 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We're also on Facebook at Without Reservation. 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You can download our app and take the Storyteller with you. Thanks for listening. And remember, the greatest story took place at the cross. For the wages of sin is death, but the gift of God is eternal life through Jesus Christ our Lord. My friends, Ernie would not rest until his question was answered. But he did find that answer. So be sure to join us again next time as we listen to The Storyteller.
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5: Tanse, and welcome to Words and Culture. I'm your Cree host, Michael Hutchinson. Today we're off to my people's home area, Missipawistic, or Grand Rapids, Manitoba, as it's known in English. Missipawistic is two words put together that mean big rapids. Missi, meaning big, and Pawistic, meaning rapids. I'm going to take you to visit my auntie, Stella Neff, who is a language keeper and a knowledge keeper, and is an elder in my community and beyond. She's going to bake us some bannock with her chapan, her great-grandchild, and explain to us about the meaning of that Cree word, chapan. Stella is my second cousin, but in Cree culture, where extended family means a lot, she is my auntie. Before we set out for Missipawistic, Words and Culture producer Kim Wheeler and I headed out for some provisions.
0: What were you instructed to pick up, Michael?
5: I was instructed to pick up baking supplies for bannock, so flour and raisins and I guess baking powder?
0: Baking powder, yes. Okay, I heard that baking powder is a really important ingredient and people have they're specific about their baking powder.
5: Are they? I'm not certain if my auntie's that way, because she wasn't very specific about the flour, because back in the old days, my grandma would only use Robin Hood flour.
6: Raisins.
5: Thompson raisins. We're going to Grand Rapids, which is on the way to Thompson, so Thompson raisins sounds like a good plan.
0: Okay, controversial putting raisins in bannock, I'm sure.
5: Yes, well, it's almost like pineapple and pizza, but we're going to go for it.
0: Okay, and we're headed off to
5: Grand Rapids, Missipawistic in Cree. Before we get into my Auntie Stella's home, I just want to give the listeners a trigger warning. We do talk about the traumas of residential school.
7: Dancy.
5: Kinamaga.
7: Just mopping up my floor.
5: Hello. This is Kim.
7: Hi, Kim.
5: Hi. This is my Auntie Stella.
7: Hi.
0: Hi, nice to meet you.
7: Good.
5: It's good to see you.
7: Yeah, good to see you.
5: I got your flour and raisins.
7: Good.
5: How are you doing?
0: Oh, it smells so good in here already.
7: Oh, I had old bananas I had to use up this morning. Actually, they've been on the counter since Tuesday.
5: So they were kind of black?
7: They were kind of getting black. Right. And then Tuesday I got, rabbits. So I had to skin those, and then I got chickens the day after. And then I got goose yesterday, so banana bread was last on the list.
5: Well, that sounds great. Goose, rabbit, and chickens.
7: Yeah.
5: Awesome.
7: And then Kevin dropped off sturgeon, which was the best.
5: Oh, you're kidding.
7: Yeah.
5: Wow.
7: Yeah.
5: Kevin's my brother.
7: Yeah. Yeah. You sit down. Let's talk about it.
5: On this brisk winter's day, my Auntie Stella has one of her great-granddaughters with her, Jetta. She's almost a teenager, and they are making bannock together. Well, Jetta is making bannock, and Auntie Stella is supervising.
7: Go wash your hands, yeah. Go wash your hands first. Yeah, she's been making bannock every day.
5: Mm.
7: And after the first day, I said, "Boy, you're good." I said, I didn't help her in any way. And she says, "Well, remember, Coco, I won first prize 2 years ago when I was 9 years old at our Christmas party.
5: Okay.
7: We usually have a bannock bake-off with the kids."
5: Oh.
7: And she won. She says, "I forgot about that."
5: So you won a bannock making contest, I heard.
8: Yeah.
5: Tell me about that.
8: There was a Christmas party. Part of our family, all of us went there, And then before we had like the party, we had a panic bake-off thing. And that was the first time I ever made bannock on my own, because before that I was making bannock with my mom and mama. And that wasn't the first time ever I made bannock by myself. And I won first place.
3: Against your cousins.
8: Mm-hmm.
3: Uh-huh.
5: Jetta is learning Cree in school, and I asked her, what are some of the things that she's learning to say in Cree?
8: Animals and some words, and we're learning how to write in syllabics.
3: Oh, okay. So, she's your chapan. Can you tell us a little bit about the word chapan?
7: It actually means, you know, when you say chapan, it means yotapian, which means I'm pulling. Like when you're pulling somebody in a sled, yotapian anima, that's what you call yotapian. Well, that's what chapan, that's where the word comes from. So I'm pulling the past for her. And she's a chapa, so she pulls that into the future. That's what chapan means. Put some flour on it, a little bit for you. That's where the word chapan comes from. Yeah. It's the word otapian, that I'm pulling the past for her. And she pulls it into the future. It's the same word. She calls me chapan and I call her chapan. And it doesn't... it's in between, like you have your mom and dad, and then the Musum Nukum, and then the Musum, and then the chapan, and then over here is the Danis, Negusis, and the chapan. So the seven words are on either side, the chapan. The old lady is a chapan and the youngest one is a chapan.
3: Mm-hmm.
7: Yeah.
8: Let the rest for 10 minutes.
7: Yeah. We need more flour on there, yeah.
5: So can you tell us a little bit about, you know, how did you learn Cree?
7: Well, in Grand Rapids 70 years ago, everybody spoke Cree. There's no such thing. The only English-speaking people here were the teachers, maybe the store, not even the store manager, because Mrs. Campbell spoke Cree. The only other one was the priest or the minister, the Anglican minister and the priest. Those are the only ones that spoke English. So everybody spoke Cree. Everybody. It's this Manitoba Hydro coming into town with 2,000 people. And making a bigger school. It's in my generation we've lost the language, because we were strapped when we got to school. Like I was strapped every day just because I spoke Cree. Because when you only know a language, that's all you use. You don't know that these people are not talking your language. And I got strapped every day. And then I'm the oldest, so my parents said, don't speak Cree to your brothers and sisters anymore, because we don't want them hit when they get to school. So that's how we started. The little English we learned, we spoke to all the younger ones. And then so it's right in the middle there, like Herbie, Cameron, Ellen, Richard, Ronnie, they all spoke Cree. And all the rest they didn't learn Cree because of that. Just because of that, my parents didn't want them hit when they got to school. So, and then they get mad at us, like Michael and Donald and Dunstan and Joanne, and get mad at us because, why did you listen? Why did you listen and speak to us Cree? I said, we wanted to protect you too, so you don't get hit when you get to school. So that's what happened. They didn't learn the language. But I would say Michael now is in the PAW, so he's learning language, because he drives bus for the the elderly at the McGilver Care Home. So he's learning Cree, and then Joanne was learning Cree because she's working as a nurse. So it's just my generation, we lost it because of that, because of the policies of the government to kill the language in the child. It was happened down there. It's not just a residential school. It happened here in the school because we were strapped and we didn't learn the language. I mean, we didn't speak the language anymore because of those 200 kids that started school and they're speaking English and dressing in white people's clothes, and they used to make fun of us that they're dressed, smelled smoky. Well, of course you smelled smoky. We had wood stoves. Yeah, it was a destructive force, that hydro. This was the last house. Over there was the other house. All of this was bush. There was no highway because we didn't have vehicles. We didn't have vehicles in my lifetime. We had no noisy vehicles like cars or trucks or anything. We had, the river was our highway, and we had the boats, and then the dog teams is what we used. My dad had, everybody had dog teams. And so we didn't really need these big roads, big highways, because we didn't have vehicles. It's only when Manitoba Hydro built this Highway 6 is only made in 1960. 1960s, I guess, they started building Highway 6, and they only built it as far as here. The one to Thompson was built later on in 1970, I think, because people were in the way over there with Manitoba Hydro. They moved them over here. They expropriated the land from... Remember, they used to live by the Anglican Church? No, the Catholic Church. Sorry, hell. Mecordies, both Mecordies. These are Mecordies. That's Mecordies. And they lived by the church. Well, they took them away from there because they built the forestry there. So they moved them over here. They made them move over here. They put them there. And then they got so upset because they bulldozed their houses. They were beautiful log buildings. And they just bulldozed them down because they wanted them to move over here because they were in the way. They were in the way for their construction. A lot of people, they did that to a lot of people. Like where the bridge is, they had a house across there. Norman Chief lived across there. On this side, the Prantos lived there. And then the Prantos were probably Métis. But then they just expropriated that land. They just told them to move. And then they didn't want to move anywhere else. And they moved to Winnipeg. And there was a family of 5 boys. And within a few years, all 5 had been killed in Winnipeg, and violently, those ones, Walter and Wilfred and John and Harry. There was 5 boys. They were all killed violently in Winnipeg because they were forced to leave Grand Rapids. I get so upset because there was no consideration for them that they... Well, maybe you do want to live over here. No, it's just so you live over here, and that was it. They didn't want to live here.
3: Can you tell us a little bit about the rapids, you know, and a lot, you know, that the ancestors and what the people used to say about the rapids before, and then what happened when they went silent?
7: Well, like I said, the river was our highway, and in the summer that's how we traveled. There was actually a tramway there, the original tramway from the 1800s, and you could go up there to the top of the rapids. Because the rapids is built like this, and then we're here, and then we'd walk up there, and then my dad would take the boat up, and then we'd meet him over there and go further up into the river system, because it's not just Grand Rapids. There was 5 rapids between here and Chemawawin, which is Easterville. The original home of Easterville is Chemawawin. And we traveled up there, and that's where the hunting was done. That's where the berry picking was done, and that's where all the other life was done hunting for trapping and fishing was this way because the lake was too big and too dangerous for us when we didn't have any big boats. We just had little boats. We didn't have great big, like over there, that big yawl. And that's where we traveled. And it was when the flooding, when they closed that dam, we lost all that way of life. We lost where my dad used to hunt rabbit, and moose, and we lost all the things we used to pick berries or medicine or whatever they did before, because it was all flooded. And that's the boreal forest that was flooded. If you look this way now, it's all muskeg. There are so many things that I miss from that lifestyle, because we used to have, when I came back home, like I've been home 23 years now, I missed so many birds. I missed so many animals, like porcupine. Well, I haven't seen a porcupine in 50 years because the boreal forest is gone, because that's where they live. They like eating the aspen and the leaf trees. And
5: as we sit and visit on this Saturday afternoon, Jetta continues to make bannock. She comes in and out of the kitchen, so I asked her if she could count to 10 for me. She did, with a little help from her chapan.
7: Piak. So repeat after me.
8: Piak.
7: Niso.
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7: Nisto.
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8: Nyana.
7: Negutosik.
8: Negutosik.
7: Tepegup.
8: Tepegup.
7: Enaneo.
8: Kenanyo.
7: That's mitatat.
8: Meswadatata.
7: Mitatat, yeah.
8: Matata?
7: Yeah. That's 10.
5: When Jetta leaves the kitchen to return to watching TV, it doesn't take Auntie Stella long to turn back to the history of Missapuistic.
7: In my lifetime, I've seen the destruction of this culture, because in my lifetime, from birth to death, we looked after each other. We had midwives here. We didn't have to run over to the Paw and run off to Winnipeg or run off to Ashland to have babies. We had midwives.
3: Well, you kind of talked about the land and the changes here. Like, you know, when I asked my mom, why didn't you teach me Cree?
7: Yeah.
3: She said, if you had a bush accent, you'd never be able to get a job.
7: Yeah, exactly.
3: So what are your thoughts on that?
7: That's exactly it. It's exactly it, the way that we were treated if you spoke Cree. It's the whole system, like me even being in school, being hit in school because you talk Cree. They didn't want anybody to speak Cree. And now they want everybody to speak Cree. And there's pathetic teachers, people that don't know the language, how to teach Cree. I said, it's so late. Because when I sit and talk to people, a lot of the times they don't understand anymore. They don't understand the language. They don't understand those deeper words and deeper meaning that explain our culture. It's really sad that we've lost our language so much. When you think of even names of birds, when I think of my godfather in Easterville, Arthur Ballantyne, I visited him. His birthday was in April, and I visited him, and he'd say, Asaynawatagupano, Motstagupano, and name all these birds, the ones that have already arrived, the ones that he's been waiting for, and he named them all the little birds that would come in the spring, eh? And I'm sitting there listening, oh, I haven't heard that, I should write that down, but I didn't want to have paper to write it down. I'll remember when I get to the car. I get to the car, I forget. I'm so sorry I didn't go back and ask him, because we named everything. We didn't use crow or magpie or all these words that we use now, because we named absolutely everything in this world. We didn't need English to rely on. And we do that so much. We rely so much on English for people. They use, when they're talking, they say skulik at the school. Instead, nikarim, instead of tapanask. They say, giskinomatuigamig for school, they say skulik. They use so much English size.
3: So it's bastardized words, yeah, to kind of add a little, yeah, bit of Cree just to the end,
7: yeah,
3: of it.
7: Yeah, just to put the beginning at the end, yeah. Yeah.
3: So, you know, there's, like, people are learning Cree, but it's sort of a surface Cree.
7: Cree is not the deep Cree. When they started university, I was so excited because I admire deep thinkers, I admire intelligence, and when I was in university, I just loved things like psychology, philosophy, sociology, because it goes into the deeper, and then mythology. And then when they started talking about university, I thought, University College of the North, oh my goodness, it'll be so exciting because they'll teach these courses, they'll teach about our stories that we have. And I said, and we could write them down and record them because in there is what we really believe about the world.
5: As our visit comes to a close, Jetta comes back to check in on the bannock.
7: What? Is it ready? Is it?
3: It looks a little white still.
7: Let's see. We'll turn that light off. Well, stay at the high, I should say. I'll check it.
3: How do you say it's done?
7: I see.
3: Yeah, it looks good.
7: Yep, it does. You turned it. Turn it off. Okay. Looks good. Flip it over so it won't get wet. Amazing.
8: It's nice and golden.
7: Yeah, it's nice and golden, yeah.
3: So how do you feel about her learning Cree in school now then?
7: Well, it's better than... I'm disappointed. Like, they've been teaching 7 years while they're still just doing animals and verbs. We should be learning things like some of the words that are more meaningful, because it's so basic still, like Minogisiga, of course, nice day, and Wataksik, it can go on, yesterday it rained. It's so basic, the language, after so many years. I get really disappointed in how little is being taught in Cree, because our speakers are dying. That's the sad thing.
5: I wanted to know more about this idea of a deeper Cree, so I asked Auntie Stella to teach me some.
7: The one thing we were always taught about is Ushchine.
3: Ushchine.
7: Ushchine. It's a result of something that you have done that is not right, and it's sort of like punishment for not doing right. Like if you torture animals, surely you will also sometimes suffer because of it.
3: Ushchine.
7: Ushchine, yeah.
3: It almost sounds a little bit like karma.
7: It is. But I don't know the full meaning of what karma is because it's...
3: From a different culture,
7: yeah,
3: but...
7: Yeah, it's a different culture and... But it's very, very, it was taught a lot to us not to do things that will cause us to have ushchine. And that's one thing that we don't teach our children.
3: I remember hearing a story when I was young about a girl who teased another girl.
7: Yeah.
3: And then that first girl's baby was born with the blemish that she teased that other girl about.
7: Yeah. Yeah, that's ushchine. Yeah.
3: So yeah. What you put out in the universe,
7: yeah,
3: will come back to you.
7: Yeah. Yeah. And the other one that I really believe in and I really think is being lost when you say is amatiso. Amatiso.
3: Amatiso.
7: Yeah. It's when you receive a sign to be wary because something's going to happen to you.
5: Now, there's not really a word for goodbye in Cree, but we use ekose. As we head off on our five-hour drive back to Winnipeg, my Auntie Stella has given me a lot to think about. I turn the car onto Highway 6 and listen to another Missipawistic citizen, Matthew Cook Contois. He's a master fiddle player as well as a singer-songwriter. This is his band Eagle Ex Machina and Verbal Thoroughfare. We'll see you next time on Words and Culture. Be well, stay smiling.

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1: 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And headlining the main stage, Queen Flash, Canada's premier Queen tribute band. 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

of despair. I could see that you were forlorn, but not where the seeds were born. 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
1: Good morning. From the CFNR Newsroom, I'm Jeff Blagden. This is your 6 o'clock news report. Weekend rain didn't do as much to help fight the wildfires burning across BC as crews would have hoped, but the Wildfire Service's activity was still relatively low on the one south of Cedarvale. It did grow to 294 hectares over the weekend, but most of that growth was away from the community. Crews spent the weekend building a containment guard around the fire. An evacuation alert remains in effect for Cedarvale and Coonawatz, but remember, while it was partially issued by the Gitwungak First Nation, it does not cover the community of Gitwungak. Highway 16 is also still under single-lane alternating traffic in the area, and conditions should remain cool and rainy throughout the week. It was a much worse weekend for the more than a dozen wildfires burning in the Cariboo. The Pear Lake and 59 Creek fires have merged into one complex, now burning a total of 64,000 hectares. Just west of there, the French Bar fire has grown to 25,000 hectares, and the Bonanza Creek fire to nearly 15,000. They're combining to put pretty much the entire southern boundary of the Cariboo and Kamloops fire centers under evacuation alerts or orders. To the north, the Felker Lake fire has also quadrupled in size and is still prompting evac orders around Enterprise and 141 Mile House. One bright spot, the evacuation order around Batnooney Lake has now been reduced to an alert. LNG stole the show at last week's Kitimat Council meeting. First, LNG Canada officially confirmed rumors that they are filing for a 10x increase to permitted flaring volumes. They've applied for an amendment that would increase allowances to 230 cubic meters per minute, which is almost exactly 10 times the current combined allowance for all three main flares. Although they have been burning significantly more than that anyway, hitting about 191 per minute in May, LNG Canada says the impact on emissions would be negligible and levels would remain well below what's considered unhealthy, but it is worth noting that they don't measure for all pollutants. If approved, the temporary increase would last for 3 years. That's largely to give them time to redesign their flares in light of a failure on the warm, wet tip. They say work to repair that is nearly completed. At the same meeting, Council responded to a letter from the Kitimat Terrace Clean Air Coalition in pretty much the opposite way they'd hoped. The letter had asked them to support a delay to Phase 2 until over-flaring issues were fixed, but Councillor Feldoff called it peppered with errors, though he didn't give specifics. Since the letter was also sent to the Prime Minister and Premier, he proposed Council write them a follow-up letter to clarify those errors. Both Council and Mayor Phil Gramuth voted in favor of sending their own letter. And Fort St. John RCMP have arrested one in connection to a drive-by shooting from last Wednesday, but are still seeking more suspects. At around 9 o'clock that morning, police received reports of gunfire in the area of 112th Avenue and 108th Street. Witnesses had a black sedan had exchanged gunfire with a pedestrian before fleeing. A total of 5 residences and another vehicle were hit in the shootout. Officers were able to locate a man suffering from gunshot wounds believed to be the pedestrian. 2 days later, they arrested Tyrone McGee on related charges, and both men are now in custody. Now they're searching for a black 2016 Subaru Legacy with BC plate number A029WA. If you spot it, do not approach. Call Fort St. John RCMP at 250-787-8100. And that's your news for this hour. More news coming up in about 30 minutes. Sports and weather next.
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1: In the sports world, Canada sits in 5th place at the Commonwealth Games after adding 2 golds to their tally yesterday. Swimmer Joshua Lionetto and gymnast Ellie Black each came away with gold, bringing Canada's total to 3. They sit in 3rd by total medal count with 9 overall, while Australia's 39 total medals paces England for 1st place by 20. Bowling, boxing, weightlifting, and wheelchair basketball are on the schedule for today. In CFL action, Montreal downed an injury-plagued Hamilton team 31-18 yesterday after taking the 4th quarter 14-0. Neither QB broke 190 yards passing with just 1 touchdown between them through the air. Montreal's running backs, meanwhile, combined for 166 yards and 3 touchdowns on the ground. And in an odd omen, the winning team tallied exactly 6 runs in all 3 of the Jays' series with the Red Sox. Unfortunately, yesterday it was the Red Sox pulling off the 6-1 win and taking the series 2 games to 1. The Jays are in Washington today to start a series with the Nats. Max Scherzer takes the mound on his birthday for a 3:45 start. And taking a look outside, a mix of sun and clouds for the Peace region with possible thundershowers for Fort Nelson and an air quality advisory for everyone else with highs hitting 21, currently 11. Atlin gets clouds and showers with a high of 16, 9 for now. A mix of sun and clouds in the Stikine with a chance of showers, 14 is the high, currently 8. In the Caribou and Central Interior, clouds and showers with an orange-level air quality advisory, and highs reaching 21 from a current 12. For the Bulky Valley and Lakes, a mix of sun and clouds with a high of 18, 8 right now. On the Central Coast, clouds and rain with highs of 15, currently 12. On the North Coast and on Haida Gwaii, clouds and rain with a high of 16, 13 right now. And inland to Terrace and Kitimat, more clouds and showers, highs of 14, currently 10. 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

0: It seems they consistently add more dates to Sphere in Las Vegas for those fans who want to see them. The Eagles, take it easy, your nation, your station. CFNR, a good morning to you. Hope your weekend was great. I'm CP. Well, having lived through a fire where the town was evacuated and I lost my house, I get the stress of forest fire season. It is tough for everyone. First off, I want to say thank you to all the hardworking firefighters who are doing tireless work to try and keep our towns and properties safe. I can also say that having gone through it, it can do strange things to your mind. And if you're having challenges mentally, don't hesitate to contact someone to talk about it. I didn't even realize it, but when we had Canadian Mental Health come to our office and talk to the staff, I realized I had 5 symptoms after the fire. So don't be afraid to reach out and just know you do have people to help you get through a difficult situation. It is difficult, but do know you will get through it.
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0: Their latest album, Foreign Tongues, in the top 10 in the Billboard 200 chart. That was the Rolling Stones' Wild Horses. A good morning to you. I'm CP. Well, some people in Colorado thought they had a very obnoxious neighbor honking a car horn throughout the night. Turns out the culprit was a bear. The next morning, the Gold Hill residents discovered the bear was trapped inside a SUV where it had apparently been leaning on the horn from the driver's seat. Video shows a man using a long rope to open the door from a safe distance, which obviously allowed the bear to escape and run away. The unexpected visitor reportedly damaged the vehicle's side panel and triggered the driver's side airbag during its visit. Well, I guess it's better than having a bison trapped in there, according to the video most of us saw.
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1: Good morning. From the CFNR Newsroom, I'm Jeff Blagden. This is your 6:30 News Update. Weekend rain didn't do as much to help fight the wildfires burning across BC as crews would have hoped, but the Wildfire Service's activity was still relatively low on the one south of Cedarvale. It grew to 294 hectares over the weekend, but most of that growth was away from the community. Crews spent the weekend building a containment guard around the fire. An evacuation alert does remain in effect for Cedarvale and Coonawatz, but remember, while it was partially issued by the Gitlingak First Nation, it does not cover the community of Gitlingak. Highway 16 is still under single-lane alternating traffic in the area, and conditions should remain cool and rainy through the week. And coming up at 7, meanwhile, fires in the South Cariboo have grown to more than 100,000 hectares combined. LNG Canada's rumored 10x flaring volume increase application has been confirmed, and the nurses' strike is over for now as negotiators have agreed to settlement recommendations. More on all that and more at 7 o'clock, but first, sports and weather. In the sports world, Canada sits in fifth place at the Commonwealth Games after adding two goals to their tally yesterday. Swimmer Joshua Liendo and gymnast Ellie Black each came away with gold, bringing Canada's total to 3. They sit in third by total medal count with 9 overall, while Australia's 39 medals pace England for first place by 20. Bowling, boxing, weightlifting, and wheelchair basketball are on the schedule for today. And in CFL action, Montreal downed an injury-plagued Hamilton team 31-18 yesterday after taking the fourth quarter 14-0. Neither QB broke 190 yards passing with just one touchdown between them through the air. Montreal's running backs, meanwhile, combined for 166 yards and 3 touchdowns on the ground. And taking a quick look at your updated temperatures now. 11 in Fort Nelson, 12 in Fort St. John, 10 in Moberly Lake. There's an air quality statement an air quality advisory in effect for both Fort St. John and Moberly Lake. 9 in Atlin, 8 in Dease Lake, 9 in Lower Post. 11 in the Cariboo and Central Interior with an orange-level air quality advisory there. 12 for both Bella Coola and Bella Bella. 7 in the Bulkley Valley and Lakes. 13 in Skidigit and Prince Rupert. And 10 in Terrace and Kitimat. More news on the way at 7 o'clock. If you see anything newsworthy before then, send us an email, news@cfnrfm.ca. From the CFNR Newsroom, I'm Jeff Blagden.
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0: When they were up for the Rock and Roll Hall of Fame, they had some big support, including Paul McCartney, who backed them up. It was Foreigner that was some early work, Cold as Ice, Your Nation, Your Station, CFNR. Well, we just went through a hot week in our region. When we get the next one, maybe we can take a tip from the Japanese. They have created a vending machine that you can actually climb inside to keep cool. The Dohaimon box is a portable cooling box designed for overheated workers. The interior stays at 15 degrees Celsius, while 5 degrees Celsius air blasts directly on your neck, head, shoulders, and back. A 5 to 10 minute session provides quick relief from the heat stress without wasting the energy needed to cool off an entire room. It weighs about 646 pounds and costs about $9,300, and you can wheel it into construction sites, factories, or outdoor events. Now, there's just one catch. It cools just one person at a time, so expect a lineup when temperatures skyrocket. Let's just hope for this upcoming weekend for concerts in the park. It's comfortable enough where we don't need one of those.
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0: Good Nation, your station, CFNR, a guitar god in Canada. He is amazing. Colin James Voodoo Thing. It's your Monday edition. I'm CP. Thank you for tuning in. Are you getting excited for the long weekend coming up? It's time to party, so why not join Lunas Pulse by Electric Symphony? 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
1: Good morning. From the CFNR Newsroom, I'm Jeff Blagden, and this is your 7 o'clock news report. Weekend rain didn't do as much to help fight the wildfires burning across BC as crews would have hoped, but the Wildfire Service's activity was still relatively low on the one south of Cedarvale. It did grow to 294 hectares over the weekend, but most of that growth was away from the community. Crews spent the weekend building a containment guard around the fire. An evacuation alert remains in effect for Cedarvale and Coonawatz, but remember, while it was partially issued by the Gitlingak First Nation, it does not cover the community of Gitlingak. Highway 16 is still also under single-lane alternating traffic in the area, and conditions should remain cool and rainy through the week. It was a much worse weekend for the more than a dozen wildfires burning in the Caribou right now. The Pear Lake and 59 Creek fires have merged into one complex, now burning a total of 64,000 hectares. Just west of there, the French Bar fire is around 25,000 hectares, and the Bonanza Creek fire to nearly 15,000. They're combining to put pretty much the entire southern boundary of the Caribou and Kamloops fire centers under evacuation alerts or orders. To the north, the Felker Lake fire has also quadrupled in size and is still prompting evac orders around Enterprise and 141 Mile House. One bright spot, the evacuation order around Bat Nooney Lake has now been reduced to an alert. LNG stole the show at last week's Kitimat Council meeting. First, LNG Canada officially confirmed rumors that they are filing for a 10x increase to permitted flaring volumes. They've applied for an amendment that would increase allowances to 230 cubic meters per minute, which is almost exactly 10 times the current combined allowance for all three main flares. Although they have been burning significantly more than that anyway, hitting about 191 per minute in May. LNG Canada says the impact on emissions would be negligible and levels would remain well below what's considered unhealthy, but it is worth noting that they don't measure for all pollutants. If approved, the temporary increase would last for 3 years. That's largely to give them the time to redesign their flares in light of a failure on the warm, wet tip. They say work to repair that is nearly completed. At the same meeting, Council responded to a letter from the Kitimat Terrace Clean Air Coalition in pretty much the opposite way they'd hoped. The letter had asked them to support a delay to Phase 2 until the overflaring issues were fixed, but Councillor Feldhoff called it peppered with errors, though he didn't give specifics. Since the letter was also sent to the Prime Minister and Premier, he proposed Council write them a follow-up letter to clarify those errors. Both Council and Mayor Filgermuth voted in favor of sending their own letter. And after more than 3 weeks on the picket lines, the BC Nurses Union has ended their strike for now. They've agreed to settlement recommendations put forward by provincially appointed mediators after 2 weeks of discussions. Negotiators say those address most of the major concerns members had with a previous tentative agreement from May. They had voted 67% in favor of rejecting that deal. The union also says the recommendations address systemic workplace violence concerns and the prevalence of nurses performing non-nursing duties. Members will still have to vote to accept the new recommendations before they can be ratified. And that's your news for this hour. More news coming up in about 30 minutes with sports and weather next.
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1: In the sports world, Canada sits in fifth place at the Commonwealth Games after adding two golds to their tally yesterday. Swimmer Joshua Liendo and gymnast Ellie Black each came away with gold, bringing Canada's total to three. They sit in third by total medal count with 9 overall, while Australia's 39 medals pace England for first place by 20. Bowling, boxing, weightlifting, and wheelchair basketball are all in the schedule for today. In CFL action, Montreal downed an injury-plagued Hamilton team 31-18 yesterday after taking the fourth quarter 14-0. Neither QB broke 190 yards passing, with just one touchdown between them through the air. Montreal's running backs, meanwhile, combined for 166 yards and 3 touchdowns on the ground. And in an odd omen, the winning team tallied exactly 6 runs in all 3 games of the Jays' series with the Red Sox. Unfortunately, yesterday it was the Red Sox pulling off the 6-1 win and taking the series 2-1. The Jays are in Washington today to start a series with the Nats. Max Scherzer takes the mound on his birthday for a 3:45 start. And taking a look outside, a mix of sun and clouds for the Peace region, possible thundershowers for Fort Nelson, and an air quality advisory for everyone else, with highs hitting 21, currently 11. Atlin gets clouds and showers with a high of 16 and 9 for now. A mix of sun and clouds in the Stikine with a chance of showers. 14 is the high, currently 8. In the Caribou and Central Interior, clouds and showers with an orange-level air quality advisory. And highs reaching 21 from a current 11. For the Bulky Valley and Lakes, a mix of sun and clouds with a high of 18, 7 right now. On the Central Coast, clouds and rain with highs of 15, currently 12. On the North Coast and on Haida Gwaii, clouds and rain with a high of 16, 12 right now. And inland to Terrace and Kitimat, more clouds and showers with a high of 14, currently 10. 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

0: Your Nation, your station, CFNR. Cheap Trick Dream Police, they're still traveling about and doing a summer tour if you're a fan. Well, here's one you might want to check out, the super group known as Hollywood Vampires. It features Alice Cooper, actor Johnny Depp, and Joe Perry from Aerosmith. They've released a cover of Motorhead's Ace of Spades, and the song is going to appear on the band's upcoming live album at Montreux Jazz Festival, which comes out August 16th. Now, that sounds like a real-life Welcome to My Nightmare. And Johnny Depp, he's a busy guy. I'm going to tell you more about that in entertainment in about a half hour from now.
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0: Some early Van Halen, David Lee Roth on lead, and Dance the Night Away. Your Nation, Your Station, CFNR. Good morning, I'm CP. Hope your weekend was great. Hey, have you ever had someone sitting next to you on a flight annoy the heck out of you with an in-flight voice or video call? Well, that soon might be a thing of the past. A bill introduced in U.S. Congress would require the FAA to prohibit these calls in the next 180 days. And supporters say loud conversations and FaceTime chats, well, it disturbs passengers, distracts crew, and makes announcements harder to hear. And the proposal is known as the Quiet Skies Act, and it comes as more flights will have Wi-Fi. And that means the chance of having these calls will go up. Well, attendants say a universal ban would eliminate confusion, and they say it would make it easier for crews to enforce a clear, consistent rule. Well, after they get this one passed, how about the mandatory socks rule, too?
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1: Good morning. 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This is your 7:30 News Update. Weekend rain didn't do as much to help fight the wildfires burning across BC as crews would have hoped, but the wildfire service's activity was relatively low on the one south of Cedarvale. It did grow to 294 hectares over the weekend, but most of that growth was away from the community. Crews spent the weekend building a containment guard around the fire. An evacuation alert does remain in effect for Cedarvale and Coonawatz, but remember, while it was partially issued by the Gitlingak First Nation, it does not cover the community of Gitlingak. Highway 16 is also still under single-lane alternating traffic in the area, and conditions should remain cool and rainy throughout the week. And coming up at 8, fires in the South Cariboo, meanwhile, have grown to more than 100,000 hectares combined. LNG Canada's rumored 10x flaring volume increase application has been confirmed, and the nurses' strike is over for now as negotiators have agreed to settlement recommendations. More on all that and more at 8 o'clock, but first, sports and weather. In the sports world, Canada sits in fifth place at the Commonwealth Games after adding two golds to their tally yesterday. Swimmer Joshua Liendo and gymnast Ellie Black each came away with gold, bringing Canada's total to three. They sit in third by total medal count with 9 overall, while Australia's 39 medals pace England for first place by 20. Bowling, boxing, weightlifting, and wheelchair basketball are all on the slate for today. In CFL action, Montreal downed an injury-plagued Hamilton team 31-18 yesterday after taking the fourth quarter 14-0. Neither QB broke 190 yards passing with just one touchdown between them through the air. Montreal's running backs, meanwhile, combined for 166 yards and three touchdowns on the ground. And taking a quick look at your updated temperatures now. 11 in Fort Nelson, 13 in Fort St. John, 12 in Moberly Lake with an air quality advisory for both Fort St. John and Moberly Lake, 9 in Atlin, 8 in Dease Lake, 9 in Lower Post, 12 in the Cariboo and Central Interior with an orange air quality advisory there, 12 in Bella Coola, 13 in Bella Bella, 8 in the Bulkley Valley and Lakes, 14 in Skidigip, 12 in Prince Rupert, and 11 in Terrace and Kitimat. More news on the way at 8 o'clock. If you see anything newsworthy before then, send us an email, news at cfnrfm.ca. 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

0: Your Nation, your station, CFNR, that was Remote Control by Age of Electric. A good morning to you and welcome to a brand new week. And also, welcome to The Dirt, brought to you by Jeffson Petroleum Northwest Division. We get underway today with Ryan Gosling, who has officially joined the Marvel Cinematic Universe during Marvel's panel at San Diego's Comic-Con on Saturday. A Gosling was revealed as the next actor to play Ghost Rider, the character previously portrayed on screen by Nicolas Cage. This will be Gosling's first superhero or comic book movie. No release date has been set for Marvel's new Ghost Rider film. Rick Moranis has returned to Hollywood. The actor received a standing ovation in Chance of Rick on Friday at the San Diego Comic-Con panel for Spaceballs, the new one, the long-awaited sequel that marks his first film role in over 20 years. During the panel, he joked, quote, "I really wasn't retired. I was just negotiating," after explaining that he had been talking to Mel Brooks about doing a Spaceballs sequel as far back as 1989. Moranis said he kept having to pinch himself on set of the sequel, noting it felt very strange to put his helmet back on, but also said, "I really started to love it, and who knows? Maybe it's the beginning of many." Johnny Depp is attempting a comeback tour, as evidenced by his surprise appearance at San Diego Comic-Con. The Oscar nominee, whose career took a dip after ex-wife Amber Heard accused him of abuse as the two faced off in a highly publicized defamation trial, showed up as Ebenezer Scrooge, who he's playing in an upcoming Christmas Carol movie. Depp's Scrooge donned a top hat, fingerless gloves, gray curls, and long coat, and asked the crowd, "Have you no jobs?" Finally, Pete Davidson is stepping into a role of real-life mafia killer Tommy Patera in the upcoming film Tommy Karate. Davidson co-wrote the screenplay and calls the project a dream job he's worked on for over 3 years. Tommy Karate is based on Philip Carlo's 2009 book, The Butcher, Anatomy of a Mafia Psychopath, which chronicles Patera's early life and entrance into the Italian mafia crime family in New York City. Patera is suspected as killing as many as 60 people and has earned the nickname for his martial arts skills. The film is currently in pre-production. And that was The Dirt. It was brought to you by Jeffson Petroleum Northwest Division.
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0: lots of people think that song is about the Toronto Maple Leafs. It's actually about soldiers, or I guess pilots in the war, and how they worked in their caps to make it look like they were a veteran pilot rather than a rookie. Good morning, I'm CP. Well, Ozzy Osbourne's Black Sabbath bandmates and his family members paid tribute to the late rock star last Wednesday, marking the first year anniversary of his passing. Guitarist Tony Iommi said, "I'm so glad that we were able to play one final show with the original lineup, Sabbath at Back to the Beginning show in our hometown of Birmingham. I have a feeling that all fans probably agree."
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1: Good morning. From the CFNR Newsroom, I'm Jeff Blagden, and this is your 8 o'clock news report. Weekend rain didn't do as much to help fight the wildfires burning across BC as crews would have hoped, but the Wildfire Service still says activity was relatively low on the one south of Cedarvale. It did grow to 294 hectares over the weekend, but most of that growth was away from the community. Crews spent the weekend building a containment guard around the fire. An evacuation alert does remain in effect for Cedarvale and Coonawatz, but remember, while it was partially issued by the Gitwungak First Nation, it does not cover the community of Gitwungak. Highway 16 is still under single-lane alternating traffic in the area, and conditions should remain cool and rainy throughout the week. It was a much worse weekend for the more than a dozen wildfires burning in the Cariboo. The Pear Lake and 59 Creek fires have now merged into one complex, now burning a total of 64,000 hectares. Just west of there, the French Bar fire has grown to 25,000 hectares, and the Bonanza Creek fire to nearly 15,000. They're combining to put pretty much the entire southern boundary of the Cariboo and Kamloops fire centers under evacuation alerts or orders. To the north, the Felker Lake fire has also quadrupled in size and is still prompting evac orders around Enterprise and 141 Mile House. One bright spot, the evacuation order around Batnunu Lake has now been reduced to an alert. LNG stole the show at last week's Kitimat Council meeting. First, LNG Canada officially confirmed rumors that they are filing for a 10x increase to permitted flaring volumes. They've applied for an amendment that would increase allowances to 230 cubic meters per minute, which is almost exactly 10 times the current combined allowance for all three main flares, although they have been burning significantly more than that anyway, hitting around 191 per minute in May. LNG Canada says the impact on emissions would be negligible and levels would remain well below what's considered unhealthy, but it is worth noting that they don't measure for all pollutants. If approved, the temporary increase would last for 3 years. That's largely to give them time to redesign their flares in light of a failure on the warm wet tip. They say that repair work on that is nearly completed. At the same meeting, council responded to a letter from the Kitimat Terrace Clean Air Coalition in pretty much the opposite way they'd hoped. The letter had asked them to support a delay to Phase 2 until the overflaring issues were fixed, but Councillor Feldhoff called it peppered with errors, though he didn't give specifics. Since the letter was also sent to the Prime Minister and Premier, he proposed Council write them a follow-up letter to clarify those errors. Both Council and Mayor Phil Gramuth voted in favor of sending their own letter. Smithers man is facing numerous assault-related charges after what RCMP are calling a complex investigation. They aren't revealing much else in the way of details, though. Police launched the investigation after receiving reports of a man threatening people with a firearm. Brian Ernest Peter Holleran is now facing counts of assault with a weapon, possession of a weapon for a dangerous purpose, uttering threats, and more. No further information is said to be released. And after more than 3 weeks on the picket lines, the BC Nurses Union has ended their strike for now. They've agreed to settlement recommendations put forward by provincially appointed mediators after 2 weeks of discussions. Negotiators say those address most of the major concerns members had with a previous tentative agreement from May. They had voted 67% in favor of rejecting that deal. The union also says the recommendations address systemic workplace violence concerns and the prevalence of nurses performing non-nursing duties. Members will still have to vote to accept the new recommendations before they can be ratified. And that's your news for this hour. We got more news coming up for you in 30 minutes, but sports and weather next.
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1: In the sports world, Canada sits in fifth place at the Commonwealth Games after adding two golds to their tally yesterday. Swimmer Joshua Liendo and gymnast Ellie Black each came away with gold, bringing Canada's total to three. They sit in third by total medal count with 9 overall, while Australia's 39 medals pace England for first place by 20. Bowling, boxing, weightlifting, and wheelchair basketball are all on the schedule for today. In CFL action, Montreal downed an injury-plagued Hamilton team 31-18 yesterday after taking the fourth quarter 14-0. Neither QB broke 190 yards passing with just one touchdown between them through the air. Montreal's running backs, meanwhile, combined for 166 yards and three touchdowns on the ground. And in an odd omen, the winning team tallied exactly 6 runs in all three of the games of the Jays' series with the Red Sox. Unfortunately, yesterday it was the Red Sox pulling off the 6-1 win and taking the series 2-1. The Jays are in Washington today to start a series with the Nats. Max Scherzer takes the mound against his former team on his birthday for a 3:45 start. And taking a look outside, a mix of sun and clouds for the Peace region, possible thundershowers for Fort Nelson, and an air quality advisory for everyone else, with highs hitting 21, currently 12. Atling gets clouds and showers with a high of 16 and 9 for now. A mix of sun and clouds in the Stikine with a chance of showers, 14 is the high, currently 8. In the Caribou and Central Interior, clouds and showers with an orange-level air quality advisory, and highs reaching 21 from a current 12. For the Bulky Valley and Lakes, a mix of sun and clouds with a high of 18, 8 right now. On the Central Coast, clouds and rain with highs of 15, currently 12. On the North Coast and on Haida Gwaii, clouds and rain with a high of 16, 12 right now. And inland to Terrace and Kitimat, more clouds and showers with highs of 14, currently 11. 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

0: He's in a little hot water with some fellow artists for his take with Donald Trump. They're in a little bit of a row, shall we say. That was Born to Run, your nation, your station, CFNR. Good morning. For those of us over the age of 30, there are some things that we should probably not do anymore. And here's one someone talked to me about yesterday. They said that after the age of 30, you should no longer be splitting tabs at a restaurant. So one time you pick up the tab, the next time it's your buddy. Now, if that's a rule after we turn 30, I just have to find a way to pick up the tab at McDonald's while I get them to pick up the tab at the keg. What, is that wrong?
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0: Your nation, your station, CFNR Classic from Fleetwood Mac, Silver Spring, CP with you this morning. Well, there's a guy by the name of David Rush. I've talked about him before, and he just keeps breaking world records. He did it again, this time by balancing 195 rolls of toilet paper on his forehead for 30 seconds. 195. Now, he currently holds the most concurrent Guinness World Record titles and set this record back in 2021 with only 101 rolls. Then someone else raised the bar to 152. And after a failed first attempt due to nerves, he basically got 195. So can we say that he wiped the floor with the competition?
1: Tricorp Employment Skills and Training Services has opened up our annual request for proposals. 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
5: 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And headlining the main stage, Queen Flash, Canada's premier Queen tribute band. 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
1: Good morning. From the CFNR Newsroom, I'm Jeff Blagden, and this is your 8:30 News Update. Weekend rain didn't do as much to help fight the wildfires burning across BC as crews would have hoped, but the Wildfire Service does say activity was still relatively low on the one south of Cedarvale. It did grow to 294 hectares over the weekend, but most of that growth was away from the community. Crews spent the weekend building a containment guard around the fire. An evacuation alert remains in effect for Cedarvale and Coonawatz. But remember, while it was partially issued by the Gitwungak First Nation, it does not cover the community of Gitwungak. Highway 16 is also still under single lane alternating traffic in the area, and conditions should remain cool and rainy throughout the week. And coming up at 9, LNG Canada's rumored 10x flaring volume increase application has been confirmed, and the nurses' strike is over for now as negotiators have agreed to settlement recommendations. More on all that and more at 9 o'clock, but first, sports and weather. In the sports world, Canada sits in fifth place at the Commonwealth Games after adding two golds to their tally yesterday. Swimmer Joshua Liendo and gymnast Ellie Black each came away with gold, bringing Canada's total to three. They sit third by total medal count with nine overall, while Australia's 39 medals pace England for first place by 20. Bowling, boxing, weightlifting, and wheelchair basketball are all on the schedule for today. In CFL action, Montreal downed an injury-plagued Hamilton team 31-18 yesterday after taking the fourth quarter 14-0. Neither QB broke 190 yards passing with just one touchdown between them through the air. Montreal's running backs, meanwhile, combined for 166 yards and three touchdowns on the ground. And taking a quick look at your updated temperatures now, 12 and 4 Nelson, 15 in Fort St. John, 14 in Moberly Lake with an air quality advisory in place for Fort St. John and Moberly Lake, 9 in Atlin, 8 in Deese Lake, 9 in Lower Post, 14 in the Caribou and Central Interior with an orange air quality advisory there, 13 in both Bella Coola and Bella Bella, 10 in the Bulkley Valley and Lakes, 14 in Skidigit and Prince Rupert, and 12 in Terrace and Kitimat. More news on the way at 9 o'clock. If you see anything newsworthy before then, send us an email, news@cfnrfm.ca. 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
2: Simigigat, Sigamana, Legigigat. We are the Kitsum Kalum, an original tribe of the Tsimshian Nation. Tsimshian means people of the Skeena River. Our ancestry and cultural heritage connect us to the land, a central principle sustaining Kitsum Kalum since time immemorial. Kitsum Kalum will continue to practice our inherent rights as caretakers and our authority to manage our territories from the coast down the Skeena River to the mountains inland as we have for generations, and will ensure the continued stewardship of our resources in generations for time to come. Arayuch, Tsimshian law, our rules governing our peoples, economic rights, and relations with other First Nations. Our long-standing political system, which operates under the hereditary chiefs and matriarchs, is alive and well despite the complex implications of colonization. We have a sacred trust and responsibility to care for our traditional territory, and our connection to the coast and the Skeena are part of who we are as Tsimshian. Kitsum Kalum, an original tribe of the Tsimshian Nation.
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0: Your nation, your station, CFNR. Sounds a little like Jethro Tull there. Honeymoon sweet. All along, you knew about the two of us. It's CP with you. Here's a reminder to make sure when you cut your lawn that you do a very good job of it. Apparently, leaving just a part of your lawn unmowed could give insects and spiders a major boost. A study found that uncut grass held up to 75% more creatures than recently mowed areas. And mowing, well, it can kill thousands of insects and destroying their shelter and habitat. So letting one patch grow could lead to an infestation. Not only that, but the researchers created a free online tool called the Insect Calculator, which lets you punch in details about a plot of grass and get a rough estimate of how many insects live there, along with how many are likely to vanish after getting it cut. I guess we can call that patch the Spider Hotel.
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0: Nation, your station, CFNR. Robert Zimmerman, also known as Bob Dylan, like a Rolling Stone on this Monday morning. I'm CP. Well, for all of you softball or baseball players, here's a rule that you might not have been aware of. If a player attempts to catch a ball with their hat, the batter is actually awarded third base, and it's sometimes called the ground rule triple. It looks great for the fans, not so much for your team. Well, that is if the umpire knows that rule.
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1: Good morning. From the CFNR Newsroom, I'm Jeff Blagden. This is your 9 o'clock news update. Weekend rain didn't do as much to help fight the wildfires burning across BC as crews would have hoped, but the Wildfire Service does say that activity was still relatively low on the one south of Cedarvale. It did grow to 294 hectares over the weekend, but most of that growth was away from the community. Crews spent the weekend building a containment guard around the fire. An evacuation alert does remain in effect for Cedarvale and Coonawatz, but remember, while it was partially issued by the Gitlungak First Nation, it does not cover the community of Gitlungak. Highway 16 is also still under single-lane alternating traffic in the area, and conditions should remain cool and rainy throughout the week. LNG stole the show at last week's Kitimat Council meeting. First, LNG Canada officially confirmed rumors that they are filing for a 10x increase to permitted flaring volumes. They've applied for an amendment that would increase allowances to 230 cubic meters per minute, which is almost exactly 10 times the current combined allowance for all three main flares, although they have been burning significantly more than that anyway, hitting about 191 per minute in May. LNG Canada says the impact on emissions would be negligible and levels would remain well below what's considered unhealthy, but it is worth noting they don't measure for all pollutants. If approved, the temporary increase would last for 3 years. That's largely to give them the time to redesign their flares in light of a failure on the warm, wet tip. They say work to repair that is nearly completed. At the same meeting, Council responded to a letter from the Kitimat Terrace Clean Air Coalition in pretty much the opposite way they'd hoped. The letter had asked them to support a delay to Phase 2 until the overflowing issues are fixed, but Councillor Feldhoff called it peppered with errors, though he didn't give specifics. Since the letter was also sent to the Prime Minister and Premier, he proposed Council write them a follow-up letter to clarify those errors. Both Council and Mayor Phil Gurmuth voted in favor of sending their own letter. And after more than 3 weeks on the picket lines, the BC Nurses Union has ended their strike, for now. They've agreed to settlement recommendations put forward by provincially appointed mediators after 2 weeks of discussions. Negotiators say those address most of the major concerns members had with a previous tentative agreement from May. They had voted 67% in favor of rejecting that deal. The union also says the recommendations address systemic workplace violence concerns and the prevalence of nurses performing non-nursing duties. Members will still have to vote to accept the new recommendations before they can be ratified. And that's your news for this hour. Got more coming up for you at 11 o'clock, but first, get you some sports and weather. In the sports world, Canada sits in fifth place at the Commonwealth Games after adding two golds to their tally yesterday. Swimmer Joshua Liendo and gymnast Ellie Black each came away with gold, bringing Canada's total to three. They sit in third by total medal count with 9 overall, while Australia's 39 medals pace England for first place by 20. Bowling, boxing, weightlifting, and wheelchair basketball are all on the schedule for today. In CFL action, Montreal downed an injury-plagued Hamilton team 31-18 yesterday after taking the fourth quarter 14-0. Neither QB broke 190 yards passing with just one touchdown between them through the air. Montreal's running backs, meanwhile, combined for 166 yards and 3 touchdowns on the ground. And in an odd omen, the winning team tallied exactly 6 runs in all 3 games of the Jays' series with the Red Sox. Unfortunately, yesterday it was the Red Sox pulling off the 6-1 win and taking the series 2-1. The Jays are in Washington today to start a series with the Nats. Max Scherzer takes the mound against his former team on his birthday for a 3:45 start. And taking a quick look at your updated temperatures now. 12 in Fort Nelson, 15 in Fort St. John, 14 in Moberly Lake with an air quality advisory in effect for both Fort St. John and Moberly Lake, 9 in Atlin, 8 in Dease Lake, 9 in Lower Post, 14 in the Cariboo and Central Interior with an orange air quality advisory there, 13 in both Bella Coola and Bella Bella, 10 in the Bulkley Valley and Lakes, 14 in Skidigat, 13 in Prince Rupert, and 12 in Terrace and Kitimat. More news on the way at 11 o'clock. If you see anything newsworthy before then, send us an email, news@cfnrfm.ca. From the CFNR Newsroom, I'm Jeff Blagden.
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0: Steve Miller has given up on touring, at least for now. So he's doing a residency in a smaller theater in New York. So he goes about every week and plays one or two gigs. 3,500. That would be a great venue to see him at. That was a Jet Airliner at CP with you. Well, here's an interesting fact about a foot race. If you remove your shirt during the race, you're actually disqualified. 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

Indiana's favorite son, John Mellencamp with Cherry Bomb on CFNR. Good morning, I'm CP. Well, when you get up after 3 a.m. like me, really anywhere you can get some sleep is a good thing. But there are places to sleep that are better than others. A bad place to sleep has to be the airport. Well, now the Transportation Safety Administration in the U.S. has just said that you can bring a hammock to the airport. That means actually tying it up between poles. I don't know about you, but that sounds like a terrible idea. I mean, have you seen the people that travel through an airport? The place is lawless. You know that people are going to be hanging these up right in the middle of a walkway. Now, not only are you going to have to navigate getting to your gate, you're going to have to do it while trying to get through an obstacle course. Let's keep the Monday moving. Here's something from the odds, someone who's cool. It's right here on your nation, your station, CFNR.

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Your nation, your station, CFNR, Michigan's Grand Funk Railroad. We're an American band. It's CB joining you this morning. Well, the other day, Reader's Digest held their annual Reader's Choice Awards, and they went through their best French fries. In the end, they said the best fries went to Del Taco, the Tex-Mex chain in the U.S. Second place went to a place called Farmer Boys. In third place was A&W. In fourth, McDonald's. Now, the first two selections are American franchises. Of course, A&W is Canadian. And I'm almost afraid to ask if soon they're going to have a tariff on poutine by Donald Trump. If that happens, you can guarantee Quebec is going to cut off hydro from that province. Here's some Bob Marley and the Wailers. One love, your nation, your station, CFNR.

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His bandmates from Black Sabbath and his family marked 1 year since he's passed last Wednesday in his hometown of Birmingham. That was Ozzy, Shot in the Dark. It's CP. And that'll put a wrap on my Monday morning as we get into a new work week. I hope it's a smooth start to yours. Just a reminder that we are working our way to a long weekend, and that means concerts in the park. If you want to win that big VIP package we have, go to our website, cfnrfm.ca. That should give you some incentive. On my way out, here's a thought from Madeline Albright, who said, "It took me quite a long time to develop a voice, and now that I have it, I'm not going to be silent." I'll leave you with this band. They don't seem to be silent. It's Kiss, Detroit Rock City. I'm CP saying, see ya. We'll

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0: More memories than dental floss at a Willie Nelson concert. More decibels than a 747. More cousins than you knew you had. Teltan Band presents A Clem Jam 2026. 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
1: Yo, it's Kobe Smith, Kilasa Nugwa. Wildfire crews are still working to contain the Coyote Creek wildfire burning near Cedarville on Highway 16. Weekend rain didn't do as much to help fight the wildfire province-wide as hoped, but the wildfire services, the Coyote Creek wildfire, has become less intensive than it was in the earlier days. The fire had grown to 294 hectares over the weekend, but most of that growth was away from the community of Cedarville, with the fire burning in steep terrain along Highway 16 and moving into the tree stands above it. Crews in the area spent the weekend building a containment guard around the fire, while today, tree fallers are working to deal with hazards overhanging the highway and near fire lines. An evacuation alert remains in effect for Cedarville and Coon Watts, which had been jointly issued last week by the Regional District of Kitwanga First Nation, but local officials have stressed it is not in effect for the community of Kitwanga itself, which is not threatened by the fire. At this time, Highway 16 remains reduced to single-lane alternating traffic in the fire zone, but weather conditions should remain cool and rainy through the week. Meanwhile, it was much worse weekend for the more than a dozen wildfires burning in the Caribou. The Pier Lake and 59 Creek fires have merged into one complex, now burning a total of 64,000 hectares. Just west of there, the French Bar has grown to 25,000 hectares and Bonza Creek fire to nearly 15,000. They're combining to put pretty much the entire southern boundary of the Caribou and Kamloops fire centers under evacuation alerts or orders. To the north, the Feller Lake fire has also quadrupled in size and is still prompting evac orders around Enterprise and 141 Mile House. One bright spot, the evacuation order around Butuni Lake has now been reduced to an alert. Well, after more than 3 weeks on the picket lines, the BC Nurses Union has ended their strike for now. They've agreed to settlement recommendations put forward by the provincially appointed mediators after 2 weeks of discussions. Negotiators say those addressed most of the major concerns members had previous tentative agreement from May. They had voted 67% in favor of rejecting that deal. The union also says the recommendations address systemic workplace violence concerns and the prevail of nurses performing non-nursing duties. Members will still have to vote to accept the new recommendations before they can be ratified. That's your news to the hour. If there's news in your community, contact our news team by emailing news@cfnrfm.ca. In sports, Max Scherzer gets a start today when the Jays open a 3-game road series against the Washington Nationals, one of his former teams. Scherzer hasn't played in an MLB League game since June 10th because of a thumb injury. Left-hander Andrew Alvarez will pitch for the Nationals. The Jays lost 2 of the 3 weekend games on Fenway Park against the Red Sox. And Mariana Mabry and Toronto Temple are back in action tomorrow night in Minneapolis against the Lynx. Mabry is the first ever Temple player to participate in the WNBA's All-Star Game. Toronto has lost 3 straight in its first season, and the league-leading Lynx have won 7 straight. Looking at your weather across the region, and Skidigan is 14 and cloudy with a high of 15. Prince Rupert is 14 and cloudy with a high of 16. Terrace and Kitimat mostly cloudy with 14 with a high of 14. Bulky Valley and Lakes partly cloudy with 13 with a high of 18. Fort Nelson is mist with 13, high of 19. Fort St. John is mostly cloudy with 17 with an air quality warning in effect with a high of 20. Morby Lake 18, mostly cloudy with an air quality warning with a high of 20. Allen mostly cloudy with 10 with an air quality warning in effect with a high of 16. Thieves Lake is 9 and cloudy with a high of 17. Lower Post is light rain with 9, high of 14. Caribou Senator is 16, mostly cloudy with an air quality warning in effect with a high of 21. Ballycoola 16 and mostly cloudy with a high of 15. And Balabala 14 and cloudy. Expect temperatures steady around 14. From the CFNR Newsroom, I'm Kobe Smith.
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1: Yo, it's Kobe Smith, Kilasa Nugwa. Wildfire crews are still working to contain the Coyote Creek wildfire burning near Cedarville on Highway 16. Weekend rain didn't do as much to help fight the wildfire province-wide as hoped, but the wildfire services, the Coyote Creek wildfire, has become less intensive than it was in the earlier days. The fire had grown to 294 hectares over the weekend, but most of that growth was away from the community of Cedarville, with the fire burning in steep terrain along Highway 16 and moving into the tree stands above it. Crews in the area spent the weekend building a containment guard around the fire, while today, tree fallers are working to deal with hazards overhanging the highway and near fire lines. An evacuation alert remains in effect for Cedarville and Coon Watts, which had been jointly issued last week by the Regional District of Kitwanga First Nation, but local officials have stressed it is not in effect for the community of Kitwanga itself, which is not threatened by the fire. At this time, Highway 16 remains reduced to single-lane alternating traffic in the fire zone, but weather conditions should remain cool and rainy through the week. Meanwhile, it was much worse weekend for the more than a dozen wildfires burning in the Caribou. The Pierre Lake and 59 Creek fires have merged into one complex, now burning a total of 64,000 hectares. Just west of there, the French Bar has grown to 25,000 hectares and Bonza Creek fire to nearly 15,000. They're combining to put pretty much the entire southern boundary of the Caribou and Kamloops fire centers under evacuation alerts or orders. To the north, the Feller Lake fire has also quadrupled in size and is still prompting evac orders around Enterprise and 141 Mile House. One bright spot, the evacuation order around Butuni Lake has now been reduced to an alert. A Smithers man is facing numerous assault-related charges after what RCMP are calling a complex investigation. They aren't revealing much else in the way of details, though. Police launched the investigation after receiving reports of a man threatening people with a firearm. Brian Ernest Peter Hellrone is now facing counts of assault with a weapon, possession of a weapon of dangerous purposes, altering threats, and more. No further information will be released. The police watchdog in New Brunswick and Nova Scotia is hiring an Indigenous investigator. The position, aimed at building trust in police by including Indigenous perspectives, comes after years of advocacy by First Nation communities for more accountability. The watchdog investigates incidents of death, serious injury, sexual assault, or inmate partner violence that may have resulted in the actions of a police officer. The new officer will engage with Indigenous communities, coordinate a community liaison program, support affected families, and assist investigations. That's the news to the hour. If there's news in your community, contact our news team by emailing news at cfnrfm.ca. We're going to take a break and be right back with your sports and weather.
2: We are Kitsum Kalum, an original tribe of the Tsimshian Nation. Tsimshian means people of the Skeena River. Our ancestral lands are like you, are located in and around the Kitsum Kalum watershed, Skeena River, and North Coast. Kitsum Kalum has always been intimately connected with the other Tsimshian tribes through marriages, adoptions, and sharing of our resources and common ground. To shed more light on this message, here's our Samoigut Witadildal of Wapsligap, Hereditary Chief Don Roberts.
3: But the word Tsimshian means people in the river. No, we're people off the Tsimshian. We're people of multiple resources, and we're people that were all one. And we got different tribes, different WAPs, but we're still one.
2: Kitsum Kalum, an original tribe of the Tsimshian Nation.
1: In sports, Max Scherzer gets a start today when the Jays open a three-game road series against the Nationals, one of his former teams. Scherzer hasn't played in a major league game since June 10th because of a thumb injury. Left-hander Andrew Alvarez will pitch for the Nationals. The Jays lost two of the three weekend games at Fenway Park against the Red Sox. Brianna Mabry and the Toronto Temple are back in action tomorrow night in Minneapolis against the Lynx. Mabry is the first ever Temple player to participate in the WNBA's All-Star Game. Toronto has lost three straight in its first season, and the league-leading Lynx have won seven straight. And Toronto swimmer Joshua Lindell and Halifax gymnastics Ellie Black added a gold medal to Canada's tally at the Commonwealth Games on Sunday. Lindell defended his men's 100-meter butterfly title before Black became the first person to win two all-round gymnastic crowns at the Games. Canada has won 9 medals at the Games in Scotland, 3 gold, 3 silver, and 3 bronze. And that's your sports update today. For your weather this hour, across the region, in the Peace is sunny with 15, Allen sunny with 10. For the Stikeen, rain with 10. In the Caribou and Central Ontario, sunny with 18 with an air quality warning. Milky Valley and Lakes is sunny with 14. For the Central Coast, sunny with 15. On the North Coast and Haida-Gwaii, rain with 14. And inland to Terrace and Kitimat, mixes in the cloud with 16. 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

0: It's the event you've been waiting for. Concerts in the Park is back. 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And headlining the main stage, Queen Flash, Canada's premier Queen tribute band. 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
1: Yo, it's Kobe Smith, Kilasa Nugwa. Wildfire crews are still working to contain the Coyote Creek wildfire burning near Cedarville on Highway 16. Weekend rain didn't do as much to help fight the wildfires province-wide as hoped, but the wildfire services, the Coyote Creek wildfire, has become less intensive than it was in the earliest days. The fire had grown to 294 hectares over the weekend, but most of that growth was away from the community of Cedarville, with the fire burning in steep terrain along Highway 16 and moving into tree strands above. Crew in the area spent the weekend building a containment guard around the fire, while today tree fallers are working to deal with hazards overhanging the highway and near fire lines. An evacuation alert remains in effect for Cedarville and Coon Watts, which had been jointly issued last week by the Regional District and the Kitwanga First Nation. But local officials have stressed it is not in effect for the community of Kitwanga itself, which is not threatened by the fire. At this time, Highway 16 remains reduced to a single-lane alternating traffic in the fire zone, but weather conditions should remain cool and rainy through the week. It was much worse for the weekend for the more than dozen wildfires burning in the Caribou. The Pure Lake and 59 Creek fires have merged into one complex, now burning a total of 64,000 hectares. Just west of there, the French Bar fire has grown to 25,299 hectares and Bonza Creek fire to nearly 17,000. They're combining to put pretty much the entire southern boundary of the Caribou and Kamloops fire centers under evacuation alerts or orders. To the north, the Filker Lake fire has also quadrupled in size and is still prompting evac orders around Enterprise and 141 Mile House. On the bright spot, the evacuation order around Petunie Lake has now been reduced to an alert. Well, LNG Canada will be flaring once again in Kitimat this week, but it is a planned event, and the company sent out notice this morning that it will be underway tomorrow, Tuesday the 28th, through Friday the 31st. A flame about 10 to 30 meters high is expected on the flare stack this time around. As usual, the company has stressed it is a part of their startup operations and said flaring at this frequency shouldn't be common when regular operations are underway in the years to come. But that hasn't stopped backlash from local residents and activists who say emissions from the stack to date are far in excess of provincial regulations to determine the health and wellness locals of the environment. For its part, of LNG Canada recently applied for a three-year permit amendment that would allow them to flare up to 10 times more than they currently approved for, but a final decision on it has yet to be made. That's news of the hour. If there's news in your community, contact our news team by emailing news@cfnrfm.ca. In sports, Brianna Mabry and the Toronto Temple are back in action tomorrow night in Minneapolis against the Lynx. Mabry is the first ever Temple player to participate in the WNBA's All-Star Game. Toronto has lost three straight in its first season. Meanwhile, the Lynx have won seven straight in a row. As for temperatures at this hour across the region, in the Peace, 20 with an air quality. Allen is 12 for the Stikine, 11 in the Caribou, 23, 21 with an air quality. Bulkey Valley and Lakes is 16 for the Central Coast, 17. On the North Coast and Hanegai, 15. And inland to Terrace and Kitimat, 17. From the CFNR Newsroom, I'm Kobe Smith.
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Amasad, Amagadi Silex. Good day and good afternoon. So I was in luck holds out for the weekend. Let me tell you, the mosquitoes absolutely loved us. They must have known we were city folk because we got swarmed. And there were a few times I'd be jumping out of my vehicle and immediately reach for the bug spray. Otherwise, I'd be spending the next 5 minutes like swatting on mosquitoes instead of talking to people. But honestly, it was an amazing weekend. I mean, my wife and my kids worked their butts off, and I have the photos to prove it. They were on the go from morning until night, and I could not be more prouder of them. And what really surprised me was my younger girls. I mean, they were giving all kinds of responsibilities, and they stepped right up. I mean, they listened, they worked hard, and did an incredible job. And as a dad, that was, you know, very special to see. Oh, and there was one other kind of neat thing that happened. So before I left on Thursday, the power went out here at the studio. So I ended up finishing the rest of my radio shows while I was in Luckholtz app. I mean, technology is pretty amazing when you think about it, but it wasn't exactly my first time around broadcasting from somewhere else, but it's definitely one I'm going to remember. Tom Cochran on CFNR.

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From 1981, Billy Squier bringing in My Kind of Lover on Your Nation, Your Station, CFNR. All right, it is now time for CFNR's birthday bash. If you know somebody with a birthday coming soon and you'd like to give them a shout out, send me an email, thechat@cfnrfm.ca, and I'll do my best to get them on the air around their birthday. And let me know who's celebrating, where they're from, and who's sending the birthday shout out. Happy birthday to Janine Walker from Kitimat and Dana Innes from Terrace. And for my emails, happy birthday to my son Brendan Reese from Prince Rupert. Love from Mama Mary and family. Wishing you the best birthday. I love you always and forever. This was for July 25th and was sent to me from Mary Dundas Reese. And now the celebrity birthday quote comes from Bob Marley. And he says, love the life you live, live the life you love. Now, that's pretty deep. Now, you know what's on the loose today? Good vibes. And they're spreading pretty fast. Here is Saga on Your Nation, Your Station, CFNR.

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The Piano Man, Billy Joel with You May Be Right on Your Nation, Your Station, CFNR. It is time to celebrate it, and today is National Bagpipes Appreciation Day. I've loved the sound of pipes and drums ever since I was at my Jess's wedding. I mean, that was a long time ago, but she had the pipes and drums perform, and I thought it sounded so cool. I also look forward to seeing them in a parade every year, so be sure to keep an eye out for them when the parade rolls through. Show your appreciation for the bagpipes today, and don't forget to use the hashtag Bagpipes Appreciation Day. Now, turn this one up if you're out on the highway today. There aren't many driving songs there aren't many better driving songs. There we go. Then, Over the Hills and Far Away, this is Led Zeppelin on CFNR.

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Getting entered is really easy. 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So the more you come back, the better your chances. We'll draw our winner on July 31st, just in time for the incredible day, an unforgettable day. Riverboat Days. Oh, man, that's too funny. You know, I always say if something's worth doing once, it's probably worth doing twice. Here's the Doors with Love Me Two Times on Your Nation, Your Station, CFNR.

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1: 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More decibels than a 747. 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
1: Yo, it's Kobe Smith, Kilasa Nugwa. Wildfire crews are still working to contain the Coyote Creek wildfire burning near Cedarville on Highway 16. Weekend rain didn't do as much to help fight the wildfires province-wide as hoped, but the wildfire services, the Coyote Creek wildfire, has become less intensive than it was in the earliest days. The fire had grown to 294 hectares over the weekend, but most of that growth was away from the community of Cedarville, with the fire burning in steep terrain along Highway 16 and moving into tree strands above. Crew in the area spent the weekend building a containment guard around the fire, while today tree fallers are working to deal with hazards overhanging the highway and near fire lines. An evacuation alert remains in effect for Cedarville and Coon Watts, which had been jointly issued last week by the Regional District and the Kitwanga First Nation. But local officials have stressed it is not in effect for the community of Kitwanga itself, which is not threatened by the fire. At this time, Highway 16 remains reduced to a single lane alternating traffic in the fire zone, but weather conditions should remain cool and rainy through the week. It was much worse for the weekend for the more than dozen wildfires burning in the Caribou. The Pure Lake and 59 Creek fires have merged into one complex, now burning a total of 64,000 hectares. Just west of there, the French Bar fire has grown to 25,299 hectares and Bonsnut Creek fire to nearly 17,000. They're combining to put pretty much the entire southern boundary of the Caribou and Kamloops fire centers under evacuation alerts or orders. To the north, the Filker Lake fire has also quadrupled in size and is still prompting evac orders around Enterprise and 141 Mile House. On the bright spot, the evacuation order around Petunie Lake has now been reduced to an alert. LNG was most of the talk in Kitimat's council meeting. First, LNG Canada officially confirmed rumors that there are filing for a 10% increase to permitted flaring volumes. They have applied for an amendment that would increase allowance to 230 cubic meters per minute, which is almost exactly 10 times the current combined allowance for three main flares, although they've been burning significantly more than that anyway, hitting about 191 per minute in May. LNG Canada says the impact on emissions would be negligible and levels would remain well below while considered unhealthy. But it is worth noting that they don't measure for all pollutions. If approved, the temporary increase would last for 3 years. That's largely to give them time to redesign their flares in light of a failure on the warm, wet tip. They say work repair is nearly completed. At the same meeting, council responded to a letter from Kitimat Terrace Clean Air Coalition in pretty much the opposite way they'd hoped for. The letter had asked them to support a delay to Phase 2 until over-flaring issues were fixed, but Council Feldoff caught it peppered with errors, though he didn't give specifics. Since the letter was also sent to Prime Minister and Premier, he proposed Council write them a follow-up letter to clarify those errors. Both Council and Mayor Phil Gurmuth voted in favor of sending their own letter. Well, after more than 3 weeks on the picket lines, the BC Nurses Union has ended their strike for now. They've agreed to settlement recommendations put forward by provincially appointed mediators after 2 weeks of discussion. Negotiators say those addressed most of the major concerns members had with the previous tentative agreement from May. They had voted 67% in favor of rejecting that deal. The union also says the recommendations address systemic workplace violent concerns and the prevalence of nurses performing non-nursing duties. Members will still have to vote to accept new recommendations before they can be ratified. That's the news of the hour. We're going to take a break. We'll be right back with your sports and weather.
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1: In sports, Max Scherzer gets a start today when the Jays open a 3-game road series against the Nationals, one of his former teams. Scherzer hasn't played in a major league game since June 10th because of a thumb injury. Left-hander Andrew Alvarez will pitch for the Nationals. The Jays lost 2 of the 3 weekend games at Fenway Park against the Red Sox. Brianna Mabry and the Toronto Temple are back in action tomorrow night in Minneapolis against the Lynx. Mabry is the first ever Temple player to participate in the WNBA's All-Star Game. Toronto has lost three straight in its first season, and the league-leading Lynx have won seven straight. And Toronto swimmer Joshua Lindell and Halifax gymnastics Ellie Black added a gold medal to Canada's tally at the Commonwealth Games on Sunday. Lindell defended his men's 100-meter butterfly title before Black became the first person to win two all-round gymnastic crowns at the Games. Canada has won nine medals at the Games in Scotland, three gold, three silver, and three bronze. And that's your sports update today. Fair weather this hour across the region. In the Peace is sunny with 21. Allen is raining with 10. For the Stikine, sunny with 17. In the Caribou and Sonnetier, sunny with 27 with an air quality warning. For the Bunky Valley and Lakes, cloudy with 17. For the Central Coast, cloudy with 15. On the North Coast and Haida-Gwaii, sunny with 16. And in Lansing Terrace and Kitimat, cloudy with 15. 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
1: Now, would you believe me if I told you that song is over 30 years old now? Counting Crows with their song from 1994, Mr. Jones on CFNR. Man, that just blows me away. That's why I had to mention it. Amagari Selects. Good day and good afternoon. Do you ever really get excited for a TV show, you know, to come out only to find out they're releasing it one episode at a time? Well, I don't know about you, but when that happens, I usually wait until the whole season is over so I can binge watch it in one go. I mean, that's exactly what I'm doing with Alone. I mean, I just found out that the season has wrapped up, so today I started watching, and well, one episode, you know, where it was where I left off, which is where I couldn't believe it. I was like, I only watched the first episode and then I stopped. That's too funny. And then Eileen and I have been doing the same thing with Big Brother. I mean, we let a few episodes pile up so we can watch, you know, a whole week's worth all in one night. And wow, the drama is already kicking in. And at first, Eileen wasn't sure about Angela coming back as one of the legends. But for after the last few episodes we watched, we're both glad she's back in the house. Oh, that's too funny. And now if I could just catch up to The Bear and America's Got Talent, I'd be in, you know, in pretty good shape. And I guess when Eileen and I agree on what to watch, we are in perfect synchronicity? That's the name of this next song, anyway, by The Police. I'll be back in just a few. This is Your Nation, Your Station, CFNR.

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That song was released in 1983. Brian Adams, Straight from the Heart on CFNR. It is now time for my favorite subject of the day. Here is Backstage Pass with the Chad. It's time to listen to the music. This is Rock Talk with the Chad. Alrighty, so Bon Jovi had to abruptly end their 8th Madison Square Garden show due to his battle with vocal cord issues. I mean, John Bon Jovi. And Jovi said, "I know I'm letting you down, and it's not like me to do that. We're going to do one more song, and I'm going to need your help." And he had more words, but, you know, I cannot exactly repeat.

perfect, but there are real. So thousands of fans are really excited to see these guys again, and Bon Jovi's ready to give it everything they have just for rock and roll. And we're going to play that song that they had to play the very last night of that song, the other way around. Bon Jovi on CFNR.

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Under My Thumb by the Rolling Stones on your nation, your station, CFNR. I'm pretty sure that's the wrong one. Alrighty, did you know the most common dream is of falling? This is followed by being chased or attacked. I'm glad to hear that it's common, because when I get those falling dreams, my arms and legs jump up while I'm like in a deep sleep. It always scares my wife awake. I mean, I find it hilarious, but my poor wife. I've been having a ton of nightmares lately, and there are a few that'll make me do that. And I either have, you know, to either lay off the scary movies or chocolate before bed. Now, you know, maybe what I really need is maybe fewer scary movies, and maybe I just need a hero to rescue me from my own nightmares. Chad Kroeger and Josie Scott is up next on CFNR.

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1: 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More decibels than a 747. 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

Race 2 by the Twin Flames on your nation, your station, CFNR. Man, that is a great song. It's best described as a tribute to Gord Downie, who's the legendary behind the Tragically Hip. Man, I always loved listening to that story. All right, you know what my favorite part of Riverboat Days is? The George Little Park concerts in the park. Oh my gosh. So this will be happening right after the parade. You can head over to the George Little Park on Saturday, August 1st. It'll be from roughly around noon until 9 p.m. And this year's lineup is stacked, featuring Queen Flash, Canada's premier Queen tribute band, along with Slyfire, The Rats, Ezra Beaton, Sunday Drivers, The Dystopians, Mercedes Brown, Liam Cullen, and the Telqua Playboys. Best of all, it is completely free, so grab your own lawn chair, bring your family, and make it a day. And don't forget, before Riverboat Days gets underway, we'll be crowning one lucky winner as our VIP experience winner, and complete with front row treatment, great food, and some awesome prizes. I can't wait to find out who's taking that home. Now, every great festival is about bringing people together, and that's exactly what this next song is all about. It is Power to the People by John Lennon on CFNR.

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1: Yo, it's Kobe Smith, Kilasa Nugwa. Wildfire crews are still working to contain the Coyote Creek wildfire burning near Cedarville on Highway 16. Weekend rain didn't do as much to help fight the wildfires province-wide as hoped, but the Wildfire Service's the Coyote Creek wildfire has become less intensive than it was in the earliest days. The fire had grown to 294 hectares over the weekend, but most of that growth was away from the community of Cedarville, with the fire burning in steep terrain along Highway 16 and moving into tree strands above. Crew in the area spent the weekend building a containment guard around the fire, while today tree fallers are working to deal with hazards overhanging the highway and near fire lines. An evacuation alert remains in effect for Cedarville and Coon Watts, which had been jointly issued last week by the Regional District and the Kitwanga First Nation. But local officials have stressed it is not in effect for the community of Kitwanga itself, which is not threatened by the fire. At this time, Highway 16 remains reduced to a single lane alternating traffic in the fire zone, but weather conditions should remain cool and rainy through the week. It was much worse for the weekend for the more than dozen wildfires burning in the Caribou. The Pure Lake and 59 Creek fires have merged into one complex, now burning a total of 64,000 hectares. Just west of there, the French Bar fire has grown to 25,299 hectares and Bonza Creek fire to nearly 17,000. They're combining to put pretty much the entire southern boundary of the Caribou and Kamloops fire centers under evacuation alerts or orders. To the north, the Filker Lake fire has also quadrupled in size and is still prompting evac orders around Enterprise and the 141 Mile House. On the bright spot, the evacuation order around Petunie Lake has now been reduced to an alert. LNG was most of the talk in Kitimat's council meeting. First, LNG Canada officially confirmed rumors that they are filing for a 10 increase to permitted flaring volumes. They have applied for an amendment that would increase allowance to 230 cubic meters per minute, which is almost exactly 10 times the current combined allowance for three main flares. Although they've been burning significantly more than that anyway, hitting about 191 per minute in May. LNG Canada says the impact on emissions would be negligible and levels would remain well below while considered unhealthy. But it is worth noting that they don't measure for all pollutions. If approved, the temporary increase would last for 3 years. That's largely to give them time to redesign their flares in light of a failure on the warm, wet tip. They say work repair to that is nearly completed. At the same meeting, Council responded to a letter from Kitimat Terrace Clean Air Coalition in pretty much the opposite way they'd hoped for. The letter had asked them to support a delay to Phase 2 until over-flaring issues were fixed, but Council Feldoff caught it peppered with errors, though he didn't give specifics. Since the letter was also sent to Prime Minister and Premier, he proposed Council write them a follow-up letter to clarify those errors. Both Council and Mayor Phil Gurmuth voted in favor of sending their own letter. Well, after more than 3 weeks on the picket lines, the BC Nurses Union has ended their strike for now. They've agreed to settlement recommendations put forward by provincially appointed mediators after 2 weeks of discussion. Negotiators say those addressed most of the major concerns members had with the previous tentative agreement from May. They had voted 67% in favor of rejecting that deal. The union also says the recommendations address systemic workplace violent concerns and the prevalence of nurses performing non-nursing duties. Members will still have to vote to accept new recommendations before they can be ratified. That's your news of the hour. We're going to take a break. We'll be right back with your sports and weather.
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1: In sports, Max Scherzer gets a start today when the Jays open a 3-game road series against the Nationals, one of his former teams. Scherzer hasn't played in a major league game since June 10th because of a thumb injury. Left-hander Andrew Alvarez will pitch for the Nationals. The Jays lost 2 of the 3 weekend games at Fenway Park against the Red Sox. Brianna Mabry and the Toronto Temple are back in action tomorrow night in Minneapolis against the Lynx. Mabry is the first ever Temple player to participate in the WNBA's All-Star Game. Toronto has lost three straight in its first season, and the league-leading Lynx have won seven straight. And Toronto swimmer Joshua Lindell and Halifax gymnastics Ellie Black added a gold medal to Canada's tally at the Commonwealth Games on Sunday. Lindell defended his men's 100-meter butterfly title before Black became the first person to win two all-round gymnastic crowns at the Games. Canada has won nine medals at the Games in Scotland, three gold, three silver, and three bronze. And that's your sports update today. For weather at this hour, across the region, in the Peace is sunny with 19, overnight low of 8. Allen is sunny with 13, expected overnight low of 6. For the Stikine, rain with 12, overnight low of 6. In the Caribou and Tenetier, rain with 20, overnight low of 12 with an air quality warning in effect. Bulky Valley and Lakes is cloudy with 16, overnight low of 7. For the Central Coast, cloudy with 17, overnight low of 14. On the North Coast and Haida-Gwaii is rain with 14, overnight low of 13. And inland to Terrace and Kitimat, cloudy with 17 with an overnight low of 10. 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

Losing My Religion by REM on Your Nation, Your Station, CFNR. Amasa, ada amagari solex, good day and good afternoon. It's time for another scary story. So a man was staying home in a cabin deep in the woods, and before leaving, the owner gave him one warning. Whatever you do, don't look out the bedroom window after midnight. Of course, when midnight came, curiosity got the better of him, and he walked over to the window, but the curtains were shut tight. He reached for them and then stopped, because he remembered the warning and decided, you know what, I'm just going to go to bed instead. The next morning, he asked the owner what was outside the window, and the owner looked at him for a long moment before he answered, "Years ago, a woman was murdered out there, and people say she still stands outside the cabin every night, staring into that window." The man shivered. "What does she look like?" he asked. The owner replied, "I don't know. I never looked." Now, I don't know about you, but if that was me, I'd be crumbling down and then running and screaming back into bed. John Mellencamp is up next on CFNR.

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From Hollywood to your living room, this is The Spotlight. This, I've got a confession. I've never seen Stephen King's Carrie before, and this was because I knew who created it. There is a TV series on Prime Video that they just announced, and I just might check it out.

So this brand new series adaptation of Carrie is being made by Mike Flanagan. And if that name sounds familiar, he's the guy behind The Haunting of Hill House, Midnight Mass, and The Fall of the House of Usher. So yeah, horror fans are pretty excited about this one. Now, instead of simply remaking the classic movie, Flanagan is going back to Stephen King's original novel and giving the story a modern twist. So think social media, online bullying, and all the pressure that comes with growing up today. The series stars Summer H. Howell as Carrie, and Samantha Sloyan playing the strict and deeply religious mother. Filming wrapped up in Vancouver, and all 8 episodes will be released on Prime Video on October 7th. Now, I don't know about you, but October and horror just go together nicely. This one's definitely going on my watch list. Now, if you've got a dance desire, let's crank it up with Haywire on CFNR.

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Man, I need to learn keyboards. Because I would definitely play that song too on the keyboards. Animals with the House Over the Rising Sun on CFNR. It's time for the Popcorn Report. Man, a lot has happened over the weekend, and I love that I can catch up on it all through Facebook Reels and TikTok. I mean, you scroll for 5 minutes and suddenly you've seen everything. I mean, one clip had me just like pumped, and was the cast of the next Avengers Doomsday taking the stage at San Diego Comic-Con. Seeing the X-Men cast all together, oh man, I am very excited. December cannot get here fast enough. Another moment that put a huge smile on my face was seeing Rick Moranis make his return to the Hollywood for Spaceballs, the new one. I mean, he walked on the stage wearing the dark helmet, that famous helmet, and the crowd absolutely erupted. I mean, they were chanting his name, they gave him a standing ovation. It was awesome to see, especially after all these years away from acting. And then there was a clip that hit me right in the nostalgia. It showed a young Johnny Depp getting pulled through a bed in the original Nightmare on Elm Street, and then cut to him filming the exact same kind of scene for the upcoming Christmas Carol movie, where he plays Ebenezer Scrooge. I just thought that was such a very cool callback, especially after 40 years since that movie came out. Between all the Comic-Con announcements and the surprise appearance and movie reveals, I'd say fans were in absolute hysteria. Here's Def Leppard on CFNR.

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Remember by Indigenous on your nation, your station, CFNR. You remember when the Riverboat Days went right through town? Well, it's going to be a little bit different this year. That's right. Riverboat Days Parade is just a weekend away. That's right. This weekend, get ready for Terrace Riverboat Days and bring your family, grab a good spot along Lake Ellis Avenue and get ready for the floats, the music, and of course, the community spirit. It is all happening on the morning of Saturday, August 1st. The parade will be running from 11 in the morning till about 1 o'clock in the afternoon, starting near City Hall and making its way east to the Curling Club. And of course, right where that construction is, it is going to be making a left turn, going to be going down Lazelle and then making a right turn to go back to Main Street, if you know which one I'm talking about. Oh man, also, if you're planning to drive downtown that morning, it's going to be very busy. So make sure to give yourself a little extra time because there are, just like I mentioned, those temporary road closures, and there will also be bus detours happening as well. So also keep an eye out for a CFNR crew along the way in the parade route. We'll have some awesome giveaways, and when the parade wraps up, you can join us at the George Little Park for concerts in the park. Oh, I can't wait to see who's going to be our VIP this year. Riverboat Days is just one of those events where it's just, you cannot miss it. And let's get back to the music. Here's Van Halen on CFNR.

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